0: in Washington. I'm Windsor Johnston. President Trump heads to Capitol Hill today for a meeting with Senate Republicans. NPR Sam Greenglass reports the luncheon comes amid rising tensions between Trump and his congressional colleagues, including Senate Majority Leader John Thune.
1: Some Republicans worry Trump is undercutting their shared agenda and focusing more on 2020 than 2026, pushing old claims about stolen elections and targeting incumbents he sees as disloyal. Some of those departing members now feel more uninhibited. I did ask Thune whether he worries Trump's actions will hurt Republicans this fall, and he said focusing on pocketbook issues will be the path to keeping the majority. I pressed him, though, if it is hard to stay focused on those things right now. And Thune told me he is trying his best.
0: That's NPR Sam Greenglass reporting. Senate Republicans joined Democrats yesterday in advancing a resolution that would limit the president's ability to use additional military force against Iran without congressional approval. Nuclear inspectors from the United Nations could soon be returning to Iran under a new agreement. International Atomic Energy Agency Director General Rafael Grossi says the deal includes provisions for oversight of Iran's nuclear activities and facilities.
2: This has been signed, has been agreed. Paragraph 8 of this Memorandum of Understanding says explicitly that the nuclear activities that are going to be carried out with regards to the nuclear material facilities and will be supervised by the IAEA.
0: The announcement follows recent talks in Switzerland. President Trump and Vice President J.D. Vance say Iran agreed to allow inspectors back into the country, but Tehran denies making that commitment. South Carolina Attorney General Alan Wilson has won the Republican nomination for governor after defeating the candidate who was initially backed by President Trump. But just days before the runoff, Trump also endorsed Wilson, giving his support to both candidates. South Carolina Public Radio's Gavin Jackson reports.
3: Lieutenant Governor Pamela Evett received Trump's coveted endorsement in late May before the primary, but it didn't land as expected. Wilson gained momentum during the two-week runoff period, fueled by support from former opponents like Congressman Ralph Norman and Nancy Mace. With Trump's gubernatorial picks in Iowa and recently Georgia losing, and polling pointing to another loss, he made a dual endorsement last week for both candidates, saying in part, quote, "With either one, you can't go wrong," quote. Wilson, the four-term attorney general, was declared the winner roughly 30 minutes after polls closed. He faces Democratic State Representative Jermaine Johnson in November. For NPR News, I'm Gavin Jackson in Columbia, South Carolina.
0: This is NPR News in Washington. A new survey from the Pew Research Center shows AI chatbots are becoming a regular part of daily life for many Americans. According to the study, about half of U.S. adults say they have used a chatbot, with roughly one in four use them every day. Information searches and work-related tasks remain the most common uses. The survey also finds widespread skepticism, with many Americans worried AI is advancing too quickly and could put personal information at risk. Meta CEO Mark Zuckerberg has ordered the tech giant to develop its own prediction market app. NPR's Bobby Allen reports it's an attempt to compete with popular sites like Kalshi and Polymarket.
4: Meta is developing an app where people can guess the outcome of things like elections or the color of the president's tie on a given day. Internal Meta documents reviewed by NPR show the company has codenamed the project Arena. It's also being called Antwerp. One major difference from leading prediction market apps, though, is that Meta's app will only let users wager play money, digital points on whether something will happen or not. Kalshi and Polymarket have faced dozens of lawsuits over unregulated gambling and whether these apps represent a distinct kind of activity. Meta is the biggest tech company yet to jump into prediction market mania. Billions of dollars are traded every week on the apps, even as the industry remains in legal limbo. Bobby Allen, NPR News.
0: Oil prices fell to their lowest levels in nearly 4 months Tuesday as concerns about disruptions in the Middle East continued to ease. This is NPR News.
5: This message comes from Prolon. Want to look and feel your best this spring? Prolon's 5-day fasting mimicking diet is a clinically developed nutrition program with the goal of promoting fat loss while protecting lean body mass. Developed at USC's Longevity Institute, it aims to assist the body in entering a fasting-like state that helps reset metabolism, target visceral fat, and support healthy metabolic markers. 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

No. It's blues. Yeah. 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Already had some.

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Numero uno, and stayed there for a week or two. They love us in Turlock, and we love them for that.

0: I'm really sorry about that. Sometimes that just happens, you know? Should we finish it?
1: Yeah.
0: Okay, take two. We're going to go from the third verse. Since I remember the words. Okay, ready?

0: right, let's get down to business. 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I mean it.
1: When I run to and fro, I'm working in the mail.

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I'd like to bid myself good health too. Let's not get too atmospheric too quick. I mean, don't get too vibey too quick, you know. So anyway, this LP that we got together called Physical Graffiti, really the title representing one of the many facets of our leisure hours. When we are traveling around the world or whatever. This is a track from it. It goes back to the roots of all music that English people took there.

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We're going to have a happening. Ron's going to do a little number by Victor Sylvester. Rod Stewart would have liked to have made it, but he's drunk in the back.

0: DJ. 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
1: One.
0: This is an old Lead Faces number called...

0: Gracias. 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We want to teach you one thing. Take your right hand, put it in the air. Right hand.
1: Right hand, you fool.
2: Cut like that.
0: Cup the hand like that. Take it to your nose.
1: And go.
0: And then, I thank you. After three. One, two, three.
1: I thank you.
0: Good evening.

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Well, I could go on listening forever to Led Zeppelin. I don't know if they could go on playing forever, but it's time now to wind up. So I'm going to hand you over now to Robert Plant, who's about to reenact for you a typical Led Zeppelin stage show closing. So listen carefully.

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I'd like to introduce, as we go out, I'd like to introduce Led Zeppelin to you. On bass guitar, John Paul Jones. John Paul Jones. On drums, John Bonham. Lead guitar, Jimmy Page. And myself, Robert Plant.

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0: everybody. On the guitar, we have Mr. Audley Freed, yeah? On the bass guitar, Mr. Sven Pippian. On them keyboards from Detroit, Eddie Harsh. On the drum kit, Stephen Andrew Gorman. Rich Robinson on guitar. The most fun of all, Mr. Jimmy Page.
1: Hey, let's not forget Mr. Chris Robinson. 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
1: Come on, Alan.
0: He's not real happy about today.
1: Come on, Alan.
2: I'm going to give a station ID right now. You listen to KLS 95.5. How you doing? You don't get your lady. Where's Gino Michelin? He's probably drunk somewhere. Where is
0: he? Where is Gino?
2: I guess he's drunk. There he is. Hey, there he is. Bring him out here. Gino Michelin. Let's get him.
0: Come on out here. Say hi to everybody. How you doing?
3: How's he playing tonight? You being good?
2: Look what a mess he is.
0: Not bad for an old burnout rock star. Okay, well, listen. Excuse me a second. We're trading pictures.

Is everybody ready for the new year? First of all, I just want to thank, or you know what, can you guys help me thank the Fox Theater? We got a big staff here at the Fox Theater. Fantastic people. We got Shelly, Alan, Lucy, Ben, people that you guys don't see that help put this on. Welcome the band to come out every year and have them come up on stage and play for you guys. I don't hear you guys. Let's thank them really quick. All right, we got about a minute left as well. Next up that I want to thank, and I want you guys to help me thank, we got people who bring us here as well, besides the Fox Theater, Live Nation. We got Rob and Caitlin, Wilson Howard, Brown Cat. Do you guys know anything about Brown Cat? And deep down in my heart, the only people that help me do my job, help these guys do their jobs, is Widespread's crew. So let's hear it for them real quick. All right, everybody, we're right here now. We're about 5 seconds away from ringing in the New Year's. So here we go. One. 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

0: Hey, Joe.
1: What? What?
0: I heard you ran to Joe Cocker the other day.
1: Yeah, I did. Right? I talked to Joe Cocker just 2 days ago.
0: Yeah, what did he say?
1: Joe Cocker said,

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Yeah. Let's get ready.

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Yeah, just like that. 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You know what? 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I'm gonna let you get down. Come on.

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Thank you. Don Perry on the drums there. Martin Barr on the lead guitar. John O'Hara on keyboards and piano and stuff. Here's a piece of music we'll dedicate to farmers all over the world. They drive their big tractors, their Deutz, their Massey Ferguson, their John Deere tractors across the planet, leaving an enormous carbon footprint in their attempt to feed all the hungry mouths. Maybe it's time for farmers to think about bringing back...

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And now I have the chance to do it. 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

0: Jimmy Martin. 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
1: That's right.
2: Come over and have some groundhog.
0: Groundhog.
2: Groundhog.
0: The song is called My Walking Shoes Don't Fit Me Anymore.

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He's really looking good these days. 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

0: We're gonna do a tune that a local boy wrote. 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He's up in Madison now, and him and his wife and kid. When he's not on the road, he's out picking. And when he's wait a minute. He's not out picking, he's on the road. This is a tune written by Earl Scruggs. And I didn't set my take. 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The lyrics are really meaningful, because there are none. Are you in tune? Earl, am I in tune?
1: What do we got over here, the youngest DJ in the world?
0: They might be listening tonight. This is really a... I thought this was really a good way to make a cheap long-distance call. Hello, Earl. I'll be coming out for dinner.

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How much you give me? Motel Blues. Wow. Well, this is a very old song. Song that was written probably in 1970. So some of you were around then. Let's just pretend we're back then, because this is technically a song probably that I shouldn't be singing these days. You know, it has lines in it like, come up to my motel room and sleep with me. Now it's, come up to my motel room and show me how to work the Wi-Fi.

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It's called The Black Angels Death Song.

0: Thank you very much. 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

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Let me hear Tom Waits, forget all this other shit.

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1: Live from NPR News in Washington, I'm Windsor Johnston. Scenes of chaos across the capital of Venezuela this morning after powerful back-to-back earthquakes struck the northern coast of the nation last night. Emergency crews in Caracas have been working through the night, pulling survivors from the rubble of collapsed buildings. Journalist Vanessa Silver described the first moments after the first quake struck the capital.
2: Here we can see the rescue labor, there is machinery from the government, there is people removing part of the concrete. There's still not news from survivors of this building at this moment in the city of Caracas after the massive earthquake. At least 7 states are affected. The government declared a state of emergency.
1: At least 164 people were killed in the earthquakes. More than 900 others suffered injuries. Lebanon's military could take over territory in southern Lebanon, now controlled by Israel, under a pilot plan being discussed in Washington. Israel seized the territory during fighting with Hezbollah. NPR's Kerry Khan reports the Iran-backed military group is not part of the discussions.
3: The talks in Washington are going on at the same time U.S. and Iranian delegations continue negotiating a preliminary memorandum of understanding to end the war in Iran. Those main talks in Switzerland were nearly derailed over the current fighting in Lebanon and Israel's refusal to withdraw from Lebanon. A shaky ceasefire remains in place between Israeli troops and Hezbollah militants, but neither of the two sides are present in the Switzerland talks. A person familiar with the details of the Washington negotiations who spoke on condition of anonymity in order to speak freely tells NPR the plan to replace Israeli troops with Lebanon's own military would start small and not involve a significant Israeli withdrawal. Kerry Khan, NPR News, Tel Aviv.
1: Army General Chris Donahue is expected to announce his retirement, according to U.S. officials. Donahue commands U.S. Army forces in Europe and Africa and is perhaps best known as the last American soldier to leave Afghanistan during the 2021 withdrawal. NPR's Quill Lawrence says Donahue's announcement caught many by surprise.
4: He's very highly respected across the military. He was the only 4-star Army job in Europe. He was only in that job for a year and a half. And Defense Secretary Hegseth came into office saying that there are far too many flag officers in the military. He shrunk down the possible 4-star jobs, so promotions that Donahue could get. But Donahue would have seemed like a competitive candidate for anything up to the chairman of the Joint Chiefs of Staff. And that's why this is so surprising.
1: NPR's Quill Lawrence. This is NPR. A Chinese supercomputer is now considered the fastest on Earth. NPR's John Ruich reports the new ranking knocks the U.S. down a notch.
5: The number one supercomputer on the top 500 list published this week is called Lingshine, or Lingsheng in Chinese. It sits in the city of Shenzhen, and its debut on the list bumps the Lawrence Livermore National Labs El Capitan supercomputer down to number 2. The Chinese system was clocked doing a blistering 2.198 exaflops, or 2,198,000,000,000,000,000,000,000,000,000,000,000,000,000,000,000,000,000,000,000,000,000,000,000,000,000,000,000,000,000,000,000,000,000,000,000,000,000,000,000,000,000,000,000,000,000,000,000,000,000,000,000,000,000,000,000,000,000,000,000,000,000,000,000,000,000,000,000,000,000,000,000,000,000,000,000,000,000,000,000,000,000,000,000,000,000,000,000,000,000,000,000,000,000,000,000,000,000,000,000,000,000,000,000,000,000,000,000,000,000,000,000,000,000,000,000,000,000,000,000,000,000,000,000,000,000,000,000,000,000,000,000,000,000,000,000,000,000,000,000,000,000,000,000,000,000,000,000,000,000,000,000,000,000,000,000,000,000,000,000,000,000,000,000,000,000,000,000,000,000,000,000,000,000,000,000,000,000,000,000,000,000,000,000,000,000,000,000,000,000,000, and the National Supercomputing Center in Shenzhen says it's an all-CPU design. That's significant because the best GPU chips are made by U.S. companies and are barred from export to China on national security grounds. The Shenzhen Supercomputing Center says China's return to the top of the supercomputer list marks a new era in supercomputing. John Ruich, NPR News.
1: Europe remains in the grip of a dangerous heat wave with record-breaking temperatures in France and the United Kingdom. France has expanded its highest-level heat alerts as temperatures climbed above 104 degrees, while Britain recorded its hottest June day on record. Officials are urging people to stay indoors as hospitals brace for more heat-related illnesses. The extreme weather has also disrupted transportation and forced some tourist attractions to shorten their hours. I'm Windsor Johnston, and you're listening to NPR News from Washington.
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This is a guitar which is made in America. It's called a Collings. It's made in Austin, Texas. And this guy, whose name is, I presume, Bill Collings, Fred Collings. Bill! Is it Bill Collings? Bill Collings. Had to be, didn't it? Bill Collings. He's a master. A complete master. This is a guitar he made himself. It's equal, without any question, to the guitars Martin made back in the 20s. It's a superb instrument. It cost $15,000. Because he made it with old wood. It's just a masterpiece, beautiful thing. And I picked it up, and that thing that I played there just fell under my fingers. You know, these guitars write this kind of stuff themselves. You kind of think, what's this? I don't play like this. Oh, yeah, you hee-ha. No,

just before I push these buttons in here, because some of you that were seeing it yesterday will have seen me pushing a few buttons. I had this idea that I would bring a few friends to do this show, and then I thought, well, as I'm underwriting this myself, I think I won't bring a few friends. And I thought, you know, with these days of mechanical pianos, this piano will not only send MIDI out to this box so that I can get this 12 notes at once thing, but it will also play itself. You've seen them in bars, I'm sure, and some of you have probably got them at home. You know, ding, ding, ding, ding, or da-da-da-da-da-da, whatever you want. If you drag one down the aisle at your wedding, you don't even have to hire a musician. They're made by Yamaha, and they play themselves, and Bösendorfer do one as well that plays itself, but this is a pretty standard instrument. They're not wildly expensive. They're superb things that play these, and they're not made in Austin, Texas, and they're not made by somebody called Bill. His name is something else. But I had this idea that I know what I'll do. I'll play all the piano parts at home, bring them over, and then I can start to play, and then you'll see me kind of going... A, you won't know that I'm not really playing. Because, and anyway, it was really me, wasn't it? Because I did it at home before I came away. So it's not like you're being duped. It's just, it's like, sort of, almost like a backing track. A bit Spice Girls-y, but not... At least I'm not using kind of auto-tune on my voice or anything like that. There are no computers involved. And then I would just, as in the middle of it, I'd kind of magically move away. Pick up a guitar and play an acoustic guitar and piano. Seriously, acoustic guitar and piano together. Proper acoustic piano. Sound terrific. Anyway, I was about halfway through last week about to set out here, and I realized, you know, I was going to arrive in La Jolla clinically insane. This piano here, a piano there, this one here, the guitar there. This is going to be great. I'm going to be just insane. Anyway, so we eliminated one of the pianos. We've still got this, and a guy called Brian is helping me out with this. And, you know, I love this. But basically, I've just got a keyboard here that's just going to do that arpeggio thing, you know, that your toy home organ will do and has been able to do since 1936. It's not great. But, you know, I use it quite a lot. And depends what notes you hit.

Now, some of you people may have known someone like this. His name may not have been Aaron, but you might have known one just the same. His name may have been Louis or Harvey or Harold Oswald anything, but I'm sure you knew one, something akin to this. You may have been one. Somebody out there, I'm sure, is guilty of this. And if you were, Aaron had a particular problem. You know, there are kids when you go to school that have to have attention, and sometimes will go to great lengths to get attention. You have this sort of, you know, people that do things like that, and you have this sort of combination of revulsion and admiration at the same time. I mean, you're revolted at what he's doing, but you admire him for having the guts to do it. So anyway, he used to, he had a friend. Well, he had a few. Well, nobody liked him. Anyway, there was another guy, and his name was.

is. That's a laugh. Dumb Larry never would have missed him when he's gone. I almost said you never would have kissed him. Anyway, Larry was an incendiarist, as it were. I was an incendiarist when I was a kid. I was very fascinated with flaming things, you know, things that burn and stuff like that. So he used to smoke a lot just so he could light matches, anything. And so one day he was down in the lunchroom with his best friend. I understand you have cafeterias here, just like we have in the States. Cafeterias, when you go to school, everybody knows about school food. I don't know if English school food is anything like stateside school food, but if I could give you an average meal, let me see, the average meal. First thing you get is a salad with this funny runny dressing on it, and they had some kind of a stigma about the salad. The school dietitian felt that she was really shirking if we all didn't get our roughage every day. So, and so you would not be served the rest of the meal unless you took your salad. So of course, everybody took the salad and threw it out. But anything, the first thing was a salad, which was some kind of leaf mulch with junk on it. And the next thing was, you know, you go to see the main courses. There was usually feature of the day would be something like pizza. Pizza they used to make. They used just bread for crust. They just lay it in the pan and slop some tomato sauce on it and some cheese and just slice it up. And there you go. You got your pizza, a la whatever. But there was also, oh yeah, I understand you don't have anything like meatloaf over here. We have a thing called meatloaf, which is you take any kind of meat you can get your hands on and you mangle it and form it into a sort of a loaf-shaped thing and bake it until it's hard on the outside and you slice it up and serve it to your unsuspecting guests. But that would be the main course, and of course your vegetables, you know, which is stewed tomatoes or instant mashed potatoes. Instant mashed potatoes have a certain taste. It's much akin to school paste, if you know what that is, that white paste that comes in a great big jar like this, and you got to scoop it out with a ruler. Suppose they don't have that in high school. In elementary school, they have that. You scoop it out with a ruler and slap it on a piece of construction paper, and you go make, you know, a card for the girl in the class who's, you know, who's having her appendix out or something. And so anyway, and then you move on to your dessert, which is school cake. School cake. It's about this square. It's about that high. And it's about the densest thing you ever saw in your life. It's like something from some far eastern country that you smoke or something. You know? So they say, look what I got, man. Look what I just brought back from Morocco. It looks just like school cake. And, so anyway, they were having lunch right after they have food fights. When you're in high school, you're under a lot of pressure. I'm sure everybody knows that, puberty and all that other stuff, you know, and trying to, you know, get together with the girls and the boys, you know, move and groove and they go to the hop and get invited to the prom and all this other stuff. And you're under a lot of pressure. And the only time you get a little relief is when you're in the lunchroom. And so whenever you're sitting in the lunchroom and somebody happens to drop their tray, it's the signal. Everything explodes. Food, pudding, you know, rice pudding and sandwiches and your pizza and your salad and everything is in the air. Silverware, it's all over the place. Food all over the floor. Anyway, this is the big relief. It's either that or throttle your algebra teacher. So anyway, it was right after a food fight, and Larry was sitting at the table with his best friend, sitting across from his friend, and he was telling about Aaron's latest exploits. Aaron used to piss like outside the girls' gym just as the bell rang, and or in the A to D stall in the library, or the. Anyway, this time Aaron had done it in the water fountain outside the dean's office. And
And Larry told this to his friend just as he was drinking his chocolate drink, and just like an SST, that chocolate drink just shot right out his nostrils, right all over his tuna fish sandwich, and making a very strange looking mess indeed. Anyway, this guy's name was.

Thank you. I'd like to do a song now. It's the first ballad I ever wrote, and we did it with the Naz, which Bob mentioned earlier, which was, we did it on our first album, and it became a big hit in the States. Oh, geez, it was a hit 2 times in Boston, Massachusetts, but. Anyway, I also did it again on my latest album to sort of jive the arrangement up a little bit. And I'll give you the jivey arrangement right now, because the old arrangement is a very dirgey arrangement. Who needs a dirge at this time?

0: of this special episode with something very exciting, and that is the reflection stage.
1: Now let's hope that the video works. Who's ready for the main stage? Woo!

0: And there we have it, ladies and gentlemen.
1: I heard some pros and ahs.
0: Okay, here we go. Artbot, Avira, Enrico Sangliano, Ferry Corsten. Marlo from Australia will do a tech energy set. And of course, Ruben Durant,
2: Vinny Vici.
0: And myself, Armin van Buuren. I think this is such an exciting time for trance music because we see so many genres like melodic house and techno incorporating the melodies that we've been playing for 20 years and trance-influenced sounds. I think that Enrico Sangliano and Artbot are the perfect examples that fit perfectly into the State of Trance event, and we're super happy that they want to play the Reflection stage. I think this is the most diverse main stage so far, covering all angles of the music that we love, with Vinny Vici covering Psy and Marlo bringing the harder styles to close it off. Now, one of the artists that will join us on stage that night, March 4th in Utrecht. I'm so excited. Our host of the radio show. He's a monthly resident.

Oh, it was getting so good. Why then? Where did it go? Why can't think about it no more? Tell me.

I put up with your lies like you put up with mine. 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We could have taken the

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1: Live from NPR News in Washington, I'm Windsor Johnston. Scenes of chaos across the capital of Venezuela this morning after powerful back-to-back earthquakes struck the northern coast of the nation last night. Emergency crews in Caracas have been working through the night, pulling survivors from the rubble of collapsed buildings. Journalist Vanessa Silver described the first moments after the first quake struck the capital.
2: Here we can see the rescue labor. There is machinery from the government. There is people removing part of the concrete. There's still not news from survivors of this building at this moment in the city of Caracas after the massive earthquake. At least 7 states are affected. The government declared a state of emergency.
1: At least 164 people were killed in the earthquakes. More than 900 others suffered injuries. Lebanon's military could take over territory in southern Lebanon, now controlled by Israel, under a pilot plan being discussed in Washington. Israel seized the territory during fighting with Hezbollah. NPR's Kerry Khan reports the Iran-backed military group is not part of the discussions.
3: The talks in Washington are going on at the same time U.S. and Iranian delegations continue negotiating a preliminary memorandum of understanding to end the war in Iran. Those main talks in Switzerland were nearly derailed over the current fighting in Lebanon and Israel's refusal to withdraw from Lebanon. A shaky ceasefire remains in place between Israeli troops and Hezbollah militants, but neither of the two sides are present in the Switzerland talks. A person familiar with the details of the Washington negotiations who spoke on condition of anonymity in order to speak freely tells NPR the plan to replace Israeli troops with Lebanon's own military would start small and not involve a significant Israeli withdrawal. Kerry Khan, NPR News, Tel Aviv.
1: Army General Chris Donahue is expected to announce his retirement, according to U.S. officials. Donahue commands U.S. Army forces in Europe and Africa and is perhaps best known as the last American soldier to leave Afghanistan during the 2021 withdrawal. NPR's Quill Lawrence says Donahue's announcement caught many by surprise.
4: He's very highly respected across the military. He was the only 4-star Army job in Europe. He was only in that job for a year and a half. And Defense Secretary Hegseth came into office saying that there are far too many flag officers in the military. He shrunk down the possible 4-star jobs, so promotions that Donahue could get. But Donahue would have seemed like a competitive candidate for anything up to the chairman of the Joint Chiefs of Staff. And that's why this is so surprising.
1: NPR's Quill Lawrence. This is NPR. A Chinese supercomputer is now considered the fastest on Earth. NPR's John Ruich reports the new ranking knocks the U.S. down a notch.
5: The number one supercomputer on the top 500 list published this week is called Lingshan, or Lingsheng in Chinese. It sits in the city of Shenzhen, and its debut on the list bumps the Lawrence Livermore National Lab's El Capitan supercomputer down to number 2. The Chinese system was clocked doing a blistering 2.198 exaflops, or 2 quintillion 198 quadrillion calculations per second. Lingshan was developed in China using Chinese gear, and the National Supercomputing Center in Shenzhen says it's an all-CPU design. That's significant because the best GPU chips are made by U.S. companies and are barred from export to China on national security grounds. The Shenzhen Supercomputing Center says China's return to the top of the supercomputer list marks a new era in supercomputing. John Ruich, NPR News.
1: Europe remains in the grip of a dangerous heat wave with record-breaking temperatures in France and the United Kingdom. France has expanded its highest-level heat alerts as temperatures climbed above 104 degrees, while Britain recorded its hottest June day on record. Officials are urging people to stay indoors as hospitals brace for more heat-related illnesses. The extreme weather has also disrupted transportation and forced some tourist attractions to shorten their hours. I'm Windsor Johnston, and you're listening to NPR News from Washington.
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everything I'm supposed to be, but on that edge of tomorrow. 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

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Thank you so much for being here tonight. 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Bounce with us.

0: right. Listen, if I was president of the United States, pass a couple laws. First of all, it would be Monday, Friday, Saturday, Saturday, Saturday, Saturday. Secondly, women would not be allowed to have their mouth open when they put mascara on. I hate that. Thirdly, anybody who's a policeman would have to wear their underpants on the outside of their trousers.
1: Free toilet paper?
0: It would be free toilet paper if you voted for me. If not, you're on your own. Yeah. And you give me a Learjet and a chainsaw, and I'll go get the hostages. I'll be right back. Enough is enough. You know?

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Is that okay?

So Peter Erskine on drums tonight and every night. Good evening. This is the all-new Steely Dan Orchestra for 1993. And we're glad you came. This is a great place to play. It's a beautiful place, and it's a great night. So, hey, have some fun. That's what we plan to do here. This is a tune from Gaucho.

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That was two new songs from a new album called Rain Dances. And we're going to do another song from the same.

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It's alright, we can't say too much. We're on the telly, you see.

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I know'd have done, cause I know'd have seen. I went out back and I got my gun. I said, you haven't met me, I am the only son.

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Verily I say unto you, whosoever shall not receive the kingdom of God as a little child shall in no wise enter therein. This is for all children of South Africa. For all children all over the world. Tell you a story. John Newton, a slave trader, one day walking down the streets of London, passed the house of worship and stopped to hear the people singing the Lord's praises. This moment changed his life forever, for shortly thereafter, he took his holy vows and became a priest, known for writing hymns. His most famous hymn kind of goes like this.

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0: know the words to that song. 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This is a way to test out. This is called a Fender Rhodes electric piano. It's a technical term. But it kind of has a dopey sound up on top of this piano. It's like, you ever watch like little kid shows?
1: There's your cut, 5%. That's 60 grand. Back to my place.
2: £60,000. Not much, is it, really, for what I dreamed up?
1: It's not bad. It's 15 grand a nipple.
2: 5% of what he's getting. He's a rich boy, isn't he?
1: Don't worry. Now you're on board, there'll be more.
2: How much more?
1: Loads more. Look, it worked. That's all that matters. He's in his element. This is just the beginning. Tours, TV, tootin' tarts. Back where he belongs. On top, and no more bloody letters.
3: 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You look really nice. I'm back in the studio again, and the press seems to have finished with me for now. Because of the Rosnathan affair, my old albums are back in the charts. I'm getting hundreds of letters and photographs now. And for that,

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1: Ladies and gentlemen of Holland, we thank you from the bottom of our hearts for attending tonight's performance, and we are very, very, very grateful.

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0: 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No, me either. Oh! I don't have one. Listen, Max!
1: I got 7 pictures, Buddha.

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That's just right. Now, wait a minute. Wait a minute. 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

listen. I got a picture of you in my locket. 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
1: Live from NPR News in Washington, I'm Windsor Johnston. Scenes of chaos across the capital of Venezuela this morning after powerful back-to-back earthquakes struck the northern coast of the nation last night. Emergency crews in Caracas have been working through the night, pulling survivors from the rubble of collapsed buildings. Journalist Vanessa Silver described the first moments after the first quake struck the capital.
2: Here we can see the rescue labor. There is machinery from the government. There is people removing part of the concrete. There's still not news from survivors of this building at this moment in the city of Caracas after the massive earthquake. At least 7 states are affected. The government declared a state of emergency.
1: At least 164 people were killed in the earthquakes. More than 900 others suffered injuries. Lebanon's military could take over territory in southern Lebanon, now controlled by Israel, under a pilot plan being discussed in Washington. Israel seized the territory during fighting with Hezbollah. NPR's Kerry Khan reports the Iran-backed military group is not part of the discussions.
3: The talks in Washington are going on at the same time U.S. and Iranian delegations continue negotiating a preliminary memorandum of understanding to end the war in Iran. Those main talks in Switzerland were nearly derailed over the current fighting in Lebanon and Israel's refusal to withdraw from Lebanon. A shaky ceasefire remains in place between Israeli troops and Hezbollah militants, but neither of the two sides are present in the Switzerland talks. A person familiar with the details of the Washington negotiations who spoke on condition of anonymity in order to speak freely tells NPR the plan to replace Israeli troops with Lebanon's own military would start small and not involve a significant Israeli withdrawal. Kerry Khan, NPR News, Tel Aviv.
1: Army General Chris Donahue is expected to announce his retirement, according to U.S. officials. Donahue commands U.S. Army forces in Europe and Africa and is perhaps best known as the last American soldier to leave Afghanistan during the 2021 withdrawal. NPR's Quill Lawrence says Donahue's announcement caught many by surprise.
4: He's very highly respected across the military. He was the only 4-star Army job in Europe. He was only in that job for a year and a half. And Defense Secretary Hegseth came into office saying that there are far too many flag officers in the military. He shrunk down the possible 4-star jobs, so promotions that Donahue could get. But Donahue would have seemed like a competitive candidate for anything up to the chairman of the Joint Chiefs of Staff. And that's why this is so surprising.
1: NPR's Quill Lawrence. This is NPR. A Chinese supercomputer is now considered the fastest on Earth. NPR's John Ruich reports the new ranking knocks the U.S. down a notch.
5: The number one supercomputer on the top 500 list published this week is called Linshan, or Lingsheng in Chinese. It sits in the city of Shenzhen, and its debut on the list bumps the Lawrence Livermore National Lab's El Capitan supercomputer down to number 2. The Chinese system was clocked doing a blistering 2.198 exaflops, or 2,198,000,000,000,000,000,000,000,000,000,000,000,000,000,000,000,000,000,000,000,000,000,000,000,000,000,000,000,000,000,000,000,000,000,000,000,000,000,000,000,000,000,000,000,000,000,000,000,000,000,000,000,000,000,000,000,000,000,000,000,000,000,000,000,000,000,000,000,000,000,000,000,000,000,000,000,000,000,000,000,000,000,000,000,000,000,000,000,000,000,000,000,000,000,000,000,000,000,000,00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the National Supercomputing Center in Shenzhen says it's an all CPU design. That's significant because the best GPU chips are made by U.S. companies and are barred from export to China on national security grounds. The Shenzhen Supercomputing Center says China's return to the top of the supercomputer list marks a new era in supercomputing. John Ruich, NPR News.
1: Europe remains in the grip of a dangerous heat wave with record-breaking temperatures in France and the United Kingdom. France has expanded its highest-level heat alerts as temperatures climbed above 104 degrees, while Britain recorded its hottest June day on record. Officials are urging people to stay indoors as hospitals brace for more heat-related illnesses. The extreme weather has also disrupted transportation and forced some tourist attractions to shorten their hours. I'm Windsor Johnston, and you're listening to NPR News from Washington.
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0: Talking of flat tires, how's Ray?
1: No, I can't get anything out of him. He must have some dough stashed away and he's up to something, but fuck knows what it is. All he seems to do is read his fan mail.
0: So he still gets fan mail?
1: Yeah. You know, I don't know what'll fire him up.
0: I bet I could fire him up.
1: What? You?
0: Yeah. I could do it. You say he still reads his fan mail?
1: Yeah. You know, if you can do something, Ruth, we could shit millions, you know that? I'd cut you in. I would.
0: Well, I might have an idea, but it would be dangerous, especially for Ray.

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That's Peter. I'm Michael. That's Mike. We're REM. 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We're really happy to be here. And

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Captain Smith and Pocahontas,

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Here's a point that I have made. Cats were born to give you fever, be it Fahrenheit or centigrade. We give you fever when we kiss you. 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And of all the lovely ways you burn, why